Hello and welcome to this edition of NHK Newsline. I'm Raja Pradhan with the news from Tokyo. The White House says an agreement to end the conflict between the United States and Iran has been signed and is now in effect.

0: Present Tehran. A senior U.S. official briefed reporters on the text of the agreement. The official said it contains 14 points and addresses navigation through the Strait of Hormuz. The document reportedly says Iran will make its best efforts to ensure the safe passage of commercial vessels with no charge for 60 days. Iranian media quoted Foreign Ministry spokesperson Esmail Baghaei as saying Tehran will collect fees for services it provides in the Strait. He also reportedly said Iran has almost completed final arrangements with Oman regarding management of the waterway. Trump touted the agreement as he departed the Group of Seven summit. He said it'll achieve all of his administration's goals and much more.
1: It's a memorandum of understanding. If it doesn't get done in 60 days, that's all right. We go back to bombing. You know, I don't want to do that because it's so good. But we might have to because we're never going to let them have a nuclear weapon.
0: Trump also said the final agreement could take longer. But he added he is not concerned as long as Iran complies with the terms. Meanwhile, U.S. Republican Senator Bill Cassidy criticized the deal in a social media post on Wednesday. He suggested the Trump administration had given up too much by agreeing to lift sanctions and stop the bombing. Cassidy called the deal the worst foreign policy blunder in decades. Axios reported some of Trump's critics argued the concessions only returned the situation to status quo before the conflict, suggesting the war itself was a costly mistake. The New York Times said the Iranians emerged from a confrontation with the world's most powerful military, having not only survived, but with much to celebrate. Trump has spoken about the strike on an Iranian school in February that reportedly killed more than 160 people. Several reports have suggested the U.S. military targeted it by mistake. Now the U.S. president says nobody deliberately attacked it. The first day of the U.S. offensive on Iran on February 28th saw a strike on an elementary school in the southern province of Hormuzgan. Most of the dead were reportedly children. In early March, Trump insinuated Iran was to blame. But video analysis of the attack by an investigative group and others said the U.S. military was responsible. On Wednesday, Trump was asked during a news conference whether he intends to hold anyone in his administration accountable for the strike.
1: As you know, that's under investigation. It's such a strange question to be asked at this state. You're talking about a long time ago, but nobody did that on purpose.
0: Trump also said mistakes are made in wars. He did not say who was responsible for the attack. Taiwan President Lai Ching-te has expressed hope about an arms deal with the United States. He says arrangements for the sale are progressing. Lai spoke to foreign media outlets on Thursday in Taipei.
2: Our arms purchases with the United States are not just about acquiring weapons. They are also about sending an important strategic message to the international community.
0: Lai says peace in the Taiwan Strait is linked to both security across the Indo-Pacific region and global prosperity. He also suggested Taiwan would be willing to cooperate with Japan in fields such as economic security while deepening cooperation with other democracies. Beijing is attempting to ratchet up the pressure on Taiwan, including maritime activities east of Taiwan earlier this month. Lai says China is the region's biggest and only threat. He also said Taiwan wants to act with the global community to counter what he described as China's illegal conduct. Japan's Emperor Naruhito and Empress Masako have attended a state banquet held in their honor at the Dutch Royal Palace in Amsterdam. About 200 people attended the event hosted by Dutch King Willem-Alexander and Queen Maxima. The king remarked he's grateful for the deep friendship between the two families and the exceptional and enduring bond between their countries. In his speech, Emperor Naruhito noted bilateral exchanges have continued uninterrupted since they began in the year 1600, even when Japan adopted an isolationist foreign policy. He added, this was due to the exceptional dedication and efforts of both governments and their people. The emperor also referred

0: to World War II, in which Japan and the Netherlands fought each other.
1: We must always strive to be modest in learning from our past history. Listen to the pains and sorrows of the people with compassion, and must pass on our tragic experiences and hardships to future generations so that such sorrow is never repeated.
0: The emperor mentioned Sunday's 2-2 draw between Japan and the Netherlands in the Men's Soccer World Cup. He and Empress Masako watched the game on television with the Dutch royal couple.
1: The game turned out to be an excellent match, and I must say, I was relieved by the peaceful result. I am certain that the game served as an opportunity to inspire the people of our two countries and bring them even closer.
0: The emperor and empress will stay in the Netherlands until Saturday, when they leave for Belgium. In other news, Japanese authorities say an airplane passenger's smartphone started emitting smoke before takeoff from Tokyo. No one was injured. Transport Ministry and Tokyo Fire Department officials say air traffic control at Haneda Airport received report of the incident just after 1 p.m. on Thursday. It occurred on board a British Airways flight bound for London. The aircraft was reportedly taxiing toward the runway when smoke was seen coming from a passenger's baggage. A fire extinguisher was used to put out the smoke. The aircraft was reportedly carrying 211 passengers and crew. It departed about an hour behind schedule. Well, the Men's Soccer World Cup is underway, and Iran's national team kicked off its tournament this week with a 2-2 draw against New Zealand. It was the first of three matches the team is set to play in the United States, just months after President Trump questioned whether it should participate. But as Iran's players take the field, many Iranian-American fans now face a quandary. Should they be cheering or protesting?
2: Iranian supporters were out in force when the country's national team faced off against New Zealand in Los Angeles on June 15th. Let's go!
3: We don't support the government, we don't support the regime, but we are here to support being who we are, which is Iranian.
2: According to Pew Research Center, around 750,000 people of Iranian descent live in the United States, roughly half of them in California. LA is home to one of the world's largest Iranian communities outside Iran. Freddie Papen, who was born in the US to Iranian parents, runs an ice cream shop in the city.
4: When you go to Iran, like you go to any ice cream shop, you're going to see this in every ice cream shop. Yeah.
2: For Papen, politics takes a back seat during the World Cup.
5: I want the Iranian soccer team to, you know, win as much as possible. At least it'll give the whole country, you know, something to root for together. Whether, you know, the people who live there, their views on politics are different, you know, for that, you know, 90 minutes that the game is on, I think everyone is on the same page for once.
2: But Papen believes the team has been treated unfairly. In March, President Trump questioned whether Iran should participate in the tournament, citing concerns about the squad's safety. The team had originally planned to have its training camp in the US, where all its group stage matches are being played. But amid tensions between Tehran and Washington, it was forced to relocate the camp to Mexico. Some coaches and staff members were also denied visas, adding to the challenges facing the team.
5: It doesn't make sense for them to be able to compete but not be able to stay. For me, it does not make a difference if, you know, what their religious outlook is, what their political outlook is. I think they just show up to compete. I also want them to have the same, you know, advantages as other teams.
6: Alternative for Iran!
2: Some of those gathered outside the stadium weren't there to support Iran's national team. but to protest against its government. After the 1979 Islamic Revolution, many Iranians fled to the US. The diaspora today includes numerous critics of the country's current government. Sarmen Gordian left Iran for the US in 2010 after receiving a warning from authorities over his social media posts. Following the deadly crackdown on anti-government protests in Iran early this year, Gordian says he can't bring himself to cheer for the team in the World Cup.
7: Deep down, when the name of Iran comes, you want them to succeed. To not to be able to show your passion for your country, it's painful.
2: Views of Iran's national team may differ within the community, but the love many feel for their country remains the same.
0: Japan's Nikkei 225 stock index closed at a new high on Thursday, setting a record for the fourth consecutive day. The buying came on optimism an agreement between the U.S. and Iran will end the fighting in the Middle East. The Tokyo benchmark rose 1.6% to end the day at 71,053. The buying was broad-based and included AI and semiconductor-related stocks, as well as materials and construction. Analysts say the overall mood was bullish, but some investors did sell into the rally to lock in profits from the recent rapid gains. The International Energy Agency says global oil supply will see a significant surplus next year following the U.S.-Iran agreement to end hostilities. But it cautions it'll take time to normalize supply chains and remove mines from shipping lanes. The IEA forecast released Wednesday says supply will rebound by 8 million barrels to 110.3 million barrels a day in 2027. Supply is set to fall in 2026 due to the Iran conflict. It says oil output and exports from the Middle East are expected to recover gradually if the deal to end the conflict holds. The report predicts a global oil supply glut will emerge next year. Demand is projected to rise relatively modestly to 105.3 million barrels a day, about 5 million barrels less than supply. The IEA says this surplus may provide an opportunity to refill depleted inventories or build new reserves as countries review energy strategies in response to the conflict. Next, a Japanese artificial intelligence startup founded just 5 years ago is already valued at more than $600 million. Industry giant Mitsubishi Electric has invested about $30 million. We asked the startup's young founder what's generating all the interest.
8: The Tokyo-based AI startup is known as Akari. It now has more than 400 employees. The 26-year-old president, Noro Yuki, set up the company in 2021 when he was still a student at the University of Tokyo.
9: Around 2018 or 19, I had a feeling that artificial intelligence was far more than just a cutting-edge technology. I thought AI was a harbinger of an explosive change, like an industrial revolution.
8: At the time, many tech companies were focusing on developing AI models. But Noro turned his attention to how the new technology could be applied in everyday life.
9: Whether it is Sony or Panasonic, leading firms have succeeded by incorporating technology in people's everyday lives or products. So I thought customizing AI to make it easy to use in our life, work, or chores will be one of my winning strategies.
8: This thinking led him to the construction industry. Its firms face a severe shortage of workers and were being left behind in an increasingly digitalized world. Noro saw an AI opportunity. Akari started working with leading home builder Daiwa House Industry. Together, they developed an AI-assisted program for houseplants last year. The system uses AI to scan through about 2,900 layout options. It then quickly provides ones that meet customer preferences like room layout or lifestyle.
10: The system allows young workers, as well as experienced staff, to make proposals equally with greater accuracy.
8: The second pillar of Akari's business is physical AI, or using the technology to operate robots or other machines autonomously. Noro aims to tap the vast practical know-how in Japan's manufacturing sector to speed up the development of physical AI.
9: Japan has a number of high-quality manufacturing facilities. If we can collect their data and adopt them in physical AI, I believe we can create high-performance physical AI that will be valued globally.
8: Beside business strategy and goals, Akari places high importance on employee teamwork and discipline. In daily meetings, staff members chant company policies together, a practice that may seem unusual for an AI startup. But Noro says a disciplined, focused organization is important for success.
9: Enterprises in Japan that are recognized as superior companies not only provide good products, but are also known as excellent organizations. They focus on what will benefit customers and commit to realizing it. We are trying to implement these two elements to develop our business.
8: The approach shows the young entrepreneur may be dealing with next-generation technology, but he recognizes the strengths of Japanese firms in previous generations. Marrying the two is his strategy for success.
0: We move now to what's making headlines in parts of the Asia-Pacific with Rosalind Devavalia at our bureau in Bangkok.
11: The leaders of the Association of Southeast Asian Nations are in Russia for a summit hosted by President Vladimir Putin. 11 delegates from the regional bloc are meeting with Putin in the central city of Kazan. The two-day gathering runs through Thursday. The Kremlin says the participants are discussing security, trade, and other topics. It says they'll ink a new declaration and joint statement on their partnership and energy cooperation. The ASEAN leaders are also meeting one-on-one with the Russian president on the sidelines. Malaysian Prime Minister Anwar Ibrahim thanked Putin for the support Russia has given his country on energy.
12: We will certainly, accord great admiration for your determination to enhance that collaboration and support during this initial energy crisis and now.
11: Philippine President Ferdinand Marcos Jr. told Putin their countries have many potential areas of cooperation to explore.
13: I think that the present level of trade, although it is steady, I think that there is a great deal more that we can do.
11: Some ASEAN members appear to be strengthening their ties with Russia in light of high fuel prices. The situation also presents Russia with an opportunity to bolster its diplomatic leverage despite G7 sanctions. India's Prime Minister Narendra Modi has held talks with U.S. President Donald Trump on the sideline of the G7 summit in France. Modi called for cooperation in securing the safety of crew aboard ships in the Middle East.
14: Mr. President, you are aware across the world Indian seafarers in hundreds of thousands are working and they're performing their duties across global maritime trade routes, including the Strait of Hormuz. And their safety is of utmost importance to us.
11: The remark follows a U.S. attack on a commercial ship off the coast of Oman earlier this month that killed three Indian crew members.
15: There is also a tragic loss of lives of Indian sailors recently, sir. in American strikes. Any words of condolences for the grieving families?
16: Yeah, I do. I heard about that. It's a rough profession. There's no question about it. And we work together on it.
11: Ties between India and the U.S. have also been complicated by trade issues. Last year, the Trump administration imposed steep tariffs on India, partly over its purchases of Russian oil. The countries have been hashing out an interim trade deal. At Wednesday's meeting, Trump said the agreement is very close. He also lavished praise on Modi and insisted that the two countries have a close relationship. Vietnamese police have rescued more than 400 stolen cats in a major bust of a cat meat crime ring. They say the case is one of the biggest they've ever uncovered. State-run media quote police as saying they dismantled the crime ring last week after investigating a spate of cat thefts in and around Ho Chi Minh City. They detained 9 people for their alleged involvement. Investigators are quoted as saying the group allegedly trapped and collected the cats over a period of 3 years. Group members reportedly sold the animals onto intermediaries for more than $2.50 per kilogram. An animal welfare organization says it's managed to reunite about 40 of the cats with their owners. The theft of cats and dogs is a widespread problem in Vietnam. The consumption of the meat of the animals is legal in the country. However, authorities are introducing tighter controls on trading in an effort to stamp out criminal activity. And that wraps up our bulletin. I'm Rosalind Dabovalia in Bangkok.
17: Japan had a spike in bear attacks last fall. Now bears are heading into urban areas again. This bear doesn't run even in car lights. More bear attacks could be possible in the months ahead as their food supply drops in the summer. What can we do to protect ourselves?
18: If you inadvertently encounter a bear, do not turn your back and run away. That could make the bear aggressive. Slowly step backwards while facing the bear. If an attack is imminent, lie face down on the ground and cover your head. Be particularly cautious in the early morning hours, as bears are active around that time. Stay safe.

0: And for the details, make sure you access the NHK Rural Japan website. We switch gears now to the weather. A wide swath of the United States is seeing rough weather, including tornadoes, large hail, and drenching rain. Our meteorologist Sakamori has explains the situation in our World Weather Report.
1: Hello there. While the weather has been impacting parts of the United States, we are seeing a lot of heavy rainfall in the south, and multiple tornadoes are reported in the south as well as the Midwestern United States. Now, this system used to be a tropical storm named Arthur, the first named storm of the Atlantic hurricane season. The leftover moisture will continue to soak the location from Louisiana to Florida. And then this storm produced a lot of severe weather across the Midwestern United States. That will reach the East Coast by your Thursday. So a lot of severe weather is in the forecast for you. Different story across the opposite side of the United States. Multiple fires are occurring, including eastern Washington. And this is your forecast for the next 3 days. As you can see, no rain is in sight. Dry thunderstorms expected as well. That means thunderstorms without precipitation are expected. That means more fires could occur. Temperatures are going to be heating up to 40 degrees in Las Vegas, warming up to 33 in Houston with sunny weather finally on your Friday, and in Washington, D.C. in the 20s for you. Across Asia, a rainy season band is located from eastern China, extending into western portions of Japan. Heavy rain is likely, and China has been contending with a lot of heavy rain. More heavy rain is on the way. We have a low pressure system right here that will be heading towards Korea, so Seoul will likely see rainfall. But Tokyo, it should be in the rainy season, but we will see a nice break in the rainy season. 31 for the high on your Friday, Seoul at 33. So despite rainy weather, you'll see high temperatures in Taipei, 36 degrees. This is your forecast for the next 4 days. As you can see, Taipei will continue to see the highs in the mid-30s. So stay hydrated. It's going to be hot and humid out there. And again, Tokyo will see sunny weather on your Friday. That's it for me. Stay safe.

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0: Hello and welcome to this edition of NHK Newsline. I'm Raja Pradhan with the news from Tokyo. The White House says an agreement to end the conflict between the United States and Iran has been signed and is now in effect. But the administration of U.S. President Donald Trump is facing domestic criticism it made too many concessions. A White House official posted a video on social media showing Trump signing the Memorandum of Understanding during a dinner meeting with French President Emmanuel Macron. Iran's state-run media reported President Masoud Pezeshkian signed the document early Thursday morning. U.S. news outlet Axios says both sides are still expected to hold talks on Friday at the Bürgenstock Resort in central Switzerland. Vice President J.D. Vance is expected to lead the U.S. delegation, while Iranian parliamentary speaker Mohammed Bagher Ghalibaf will represent Tehran. A senior U.S. official briefed reporters on the text of the agreement. The official said it contains 14 points and addresses navigation through the Strait of Hormuz. The document reportedly says Iran will make its best efforts to ensure the safe passage of commercial vessels with no charge for 60 days. Iranian media quoted Foreign Ministry spokesperson Esmail Baghaei as saying Tehran will collect fees for services it provides in the Strait. He also reportedly said Iran has almost completed final arrangements with Oman regarding management of the waterway. Trump touted the agreement as he departed the Group of Seven summit. He said it'll achieve all of his administration's goals and much more.
1: It's a memorandum of understanding. If it doesn't get done in 60 days, that's all right. We go back to bombing. You know, I don't want to do that because it's so good. But we might have to. Because we're never going to let them have a nuclear weapon.
0: Trump also said the final agreement could take longer. But he added he is not concerned as long as Iran complies with the terms. Meanwhile, U.S. Republican Senator Bill Cassidy criticized the deal in a social media post on Wednesday. He suggested the Trump administration had given up too much by agreeing to lift sanctions and stop the bombing. Cassidy called the deal the worst foreign policy blunder in decades. Axios reported some of Trump's critics argued the concessions only returned

0: strike on an elementary school in the southern province of Hormuzgan. Most of the dead were reportedly children. In early March, Trump insinuated Iran was to blame. But video analysis of the attack by an investigative group and others said the U.S. military was responsible. On Wednesday, Trump was asked during a news conference whether he intends to hold anyone in his administration accountable for the strike.
1: As you know, that's under investigation. It's such a strange question to be asked at this state. He's talking about a long time ago, but nobody did that on purpose.
0: Trump also said mistakes are made in wars. He did not say who was responsible for the attack. Taiwan President Lai Ching-te has expressed hope about an arms deal with the United States. He says arrangements for the sale are progressing. Lai spoke to foreign media outlets on Thursday in Taipei.
2: Our arms purchases with the United States are not just about acquiring weapons. They are also about sending an important strategic message to the international community.
0: Lai says peace in the Taiwan Strait is linked to both security across the Indo-Pacific region and global prosperity. He also suggested Taiwan would be willing to cooperate with Japan in fields such as economic security while deepening cooperation with other democracies. Beijing is attempting to ratchet up the pressure on Taiwan, including maritime activities east of Taiwan earlier this month. Lai says China is the region's biggest and only threat. He also said Taiwan wants to act with the global community to counter what he described as China's illegal conduct. Japan's Emperor Naruhito and Empress Masako have attended a state banquet held in their honor at the Dutch Royal Palace in Amsterdam. About 200 people attended the event hosted by Dutch King Willem-Alexander and Queen Maxima. The king remarked he is grateful for the deep friendship between the two families and the exceptional and enduring bond between their countries. In his speech, Emperor Naruhito noted bilateral exchanges have continued uninterrupted since they began in the year 1600, even when Japan adopted an isolationist foreign policy. He added, this was due to the exceptional dedication and efforts of both governments and their people. The emperor also referred to World War II, in which Japan and the Netherlands fought each other.
3: We must always strive to be modest in learning from our past history, listen to the pains and sorrows of the people with compassion, and must pass on our tragic experiences and hardships to future generations so that such sorrow is never repeated.
0: The emperor mentioned Sunday's 2-2 draw between Japan and the Netherlands in the Men's Soccer World Cup. He and Empress Masako watched the game on television with the Dutch royal couple.
3: The game turned out to be an excellent match, and I must say, I was relieved by the peaceful result. I am certain that the game served as an opportunity to inspire the people of our two countries and bring them even closer.
0: The emperor and empress will stay in the Netherlands until Saturday when they leave for Belgium. In other news, Japanese authorities say an airplane passenger's smartphone started emitting smoke before takeoff from Tokyo. No one was injured. Transport Ministry and Tokyo Fire Department officials say air traffic control at Haneda Airport received report of the incident just after 1 p.m. on Thursday. It occurred on board a British Airways flight bound for London. The aircraft was reportedly taxiing toward the runway when smoke was seen coming from a passenger's baggage. A fire extinguisher was used to put out the smoke. The aircraft was reportedly carrying 211 passengers and crew. It departed about an hour behind schedule. Well, the Men's Soccer World Cup is underway, and Iran's national team kicked off its tournament this week with a 2-2 draw against New Zealand. It was the first of 3 matches the team is set to play in the United States, just months after President Trump questioned whether it should participate. But as Iran's players take the field, many Iranian-American fans now face a

0: Andre, should they be cheering or protesting?
1: Iranian supporters were out in force when the country's national team faced off against New Zealand in Los Angeles on June 15th. Let's go!
2: We don't support the government, we don't support the regime, but we are here to support being who we are, which is Iranian.
1: According to Pew Research Center, around 750,000 people of Iranian descent live in the United States, roughly half of them in California. LA is home to one of the world's largest Iranian communities outside Iran. Freddie Papen, who was born in the US to Iranian parents, runs an ice cream shop in the city.
3: When you go to Iran, like you go to any ice cream shop, you're going to see this in every ice cream shop. Yeah.
1: For Papen, politics takes a back seat during the World Cup.
4: I want the Iranian soccer team to, you know, win as much as possible. At least it'll give the whole country, you know, something to root for together. Whether, you know, the people who live there, their views on politics are different. You know, for that, you know, 90 minutes that the game is on, I think everyone is on the same page for once.
1: But Papen believes the team has been treated unfairly. In March, President Trump questioned whether Iran should participate in the tournament, citing concerns about the squad's safety. The team had originally planned to have its training camp in the US, where all its group stage matches are being played. But amid tensions between Tehran and Washington, it was forced to relocate the camp to Mexico. Some coaches and staff members were also denied visas, adding to the challenges facing the team.
4: It doesn't make sense for them to be able to compete but not be able to stay. For me, it does not make a difference if, you know, what their religious outlook is, what their political outlook is. I think they just show up to compete. I also want them to have the same, you know, advantages as other teams.
5: Alternative for Iran!
1: Some of those gathered outside the stadium weren't there to support Iran's national team, but to protest against its government. After the 1979 Islamic Revolution, many Iranians fled to the US. The diaspora today includes numerous critics of the country's current government.
6: Hello.
7: Hello there.
1: Sarmen Gordian left Iran for the US in 2010 after receiving a warning from authorities over his social media posts. Following the deadly crackdown on anti-government protests in Iran earlier this year, Gordian says he can't bring himself to cheer for the team in the World Cup.
8: Deep down, when the name of Iran comes, you want them to succeed.
9: To not to be able to show your passion for your country, it's painful.
1: Views of Iran's national team may differ within the community, but the love many feel for their country remains the same.
0: Japan's Nikkei 225 stock index closed at a new high on Thursday, setting a record for the fourth consecutive day. The buying came on optimism an agreement between the U.S. and Iran will end the fighting in the Middle East. The Tokyo benchmark rose 1.6% to end the day at 71,053. The buying was broad-based and included AI and semiconductor-related stocks, as well as materials and construction. Analysts say the overall mood was bullish, but some investors did sell into the rally to lock in profits from the recent rapid gains. The International Energy Agency says global oil supply will see a significant surplus next year following the U.S.-Iran agreement to end hostilities. But it cautions it'll take time to normalize supply chains and remove mines from shipping lanes.

0: The IEA forecast released Wednesday says supply will rebound by 8 million barrels to 110.3 million barrels a day in 2027. Supply is set to fall in 2026 due to the Iran conflict. It says oil output and exports from the Middle East are expected to recover gradually if the deal to end the conflict holds. The report predicts a global oil supply glut will emerge next year. Demand is projected to rise relatively modestly to 105.3 million barrels a day, about 5 million barrels less than supply. The IEA says this surplus may provide an opportunity to refill depleted inventories or build new reserves as countries review energy strategies in response to the conflict. Next, a Japanese artificial intelligence startup founded just 5 years ago is already valued at more than $600 million. Industry giant Mitsubishi Electric has invested about $30 million. We asked the startup's young founder what's generating all the interest.
1: The Tokyo-based AI startup is known as Akari. It now has more than 400 employees. The 26-year-old president, Noro Yuki, set up the company in 2021 when he was still a student at the University of Tokyo.
2: Around 2018 or 19, I had a feeling that artificial intelligence was far more than just a cutting-edge technology. I thought AI was a harbinger of an explosive change, like an industrial revolution.
1: At the time, many tech companies were focusing on developing AI models. But Noro turned his attention to how the new technology could be applied in everyday life.
2: Whether it is Sony or Panasonic, leading firms have succeeded by incorporating technology in people's everyday lives or products. So I thought customizing AI to make it easy to use in our life, work, or chores will be one of my winning strategies.
1: This thinking led him to the construction industry. Its firms face a severe shortage of workers and were being left behind in an increasingly digitalized world. Noro saw an AI opportunity. Akari started working with leading home builder Daiwa House Industry. Together, they developed an AI-assisted program for house plans last year. The system uses AI to scan through about 2,900 layout options. It then quickly provides ones that meet customer preferences like room layout or lifestyle.
3: The system allows young workers, as well as experienced staff, to make proposals equally with greater accuracy.
1: The second pillar of Akari's business is physical AI, or using the technology to operate robots or other machines autonomously. Noro aims to tap the vast practical know-how in Japan's manufacturing sector to speed up the development of physical AI.
2: Japan has a number of high-quality manufacturing facilities. If we can collect their data and adopt them in physical AI, I believe we can create high-performance physical AI that will be valued globally.
1: Beside business strategy and goals, Akari places high importance on employee teamwork and discipline. In daily meetings, staff members chant company policies together, a practice that may seem unusual for an AI startup. But Noro says a disciplined, focused organization is important for success.
2: Enterprises in Japan that are recognized as superior companies not only provide good products, but are also known as excellent organizations. They focus on what will benefit customers and commit to realizing it. We are trying to implement these two elements to develop our business.
1: The approach shows the young entrepreneur may be dealing with next-generation technology, but he recognizes the strengths of Japanese firms in previous generations. Marrying the two is his strategy for success.
4: Thank you.
0: We move now to what's making headlines in parts of the Asia-Pacific with Rosalind Devavalia at our bureau in Bangkok.
4: The leaders of the Association of Southeast Asian Nations are in Russia for a summit hosted by President Vladimir Putin. 11 delegates from the regional bloc are meeting with Putin in the central city of Kazan. The two-day gathering runs through Thursday. The Kremlin says the participants are discussing security, trade, and other topics. It says they'll ink a new declaration and joint statement on their partnership and energy cooperation. The ASEAN leaders are also meeting one-on-one with the Russian president on the sidelines. Malaysian Prime Minister Anwar Ibrahim thanked Putin for the support Russia has given his country on energy.
5: We will certainly, accord great admiration for your determination to enhance that collaboration and support during this initial energy crisis and now.
4: Philippine President Ferdinand Marcos Jr. told Putin their countries have many potential areas of cooperation to explore.
6: I think that the present level of trade, although it is steady, I think that there is a great deal more that we can do.
4: Some ASEAN members appear to be strengthening their ties with Russia in light of high fuel prices. The situation also presents Russia with an opportunity to bolster its diplomatic leverage, despite G7 sanctions. India's Prime Minister Narendra Modi has held talks with U.S. President Donald Trump on the sideline of the G7 summit in France. Modi called for cooperation in securing the safety of crew aboard ships in the Middle East.
7: Mr. President, you are aware across the world Indian seafarers in hundreds of thousands are working and they're performing their duties across global maritime trade routes, including the Strait of Hormuz. And their safety is of utmost importance to us.
4: The remark follows a U.S. attack on a commercial ship off the coast of Oman earlier this month that killed three Indian crew members.
8: There is also a tragic loss of lives of Indian sailors recently, sir, in American strikes. Any words of condolences for the grieving families, sir?
9: Yeah, I do. I heard about that. It's a rough profession, there's no question about it. And we work together on it.
4: Ties between India and the U.S. have also been complicated by trade issues. Last year, the Trump administration imposed steep tariffs on India, partly over its purchases of Russian oil. The countries have been hashing out an interim trade deal. At Wednesday's meeting, Trump said the agreement is very close. He also lavished praise on Modi and insisted that the two countries have a close relationship. Vietnamese police have rescued more than 400 stolen cats in a major bust of a cat meat crime ring. They say the case is one of the biggest they've ever uncovered. State-run media quote police as saying they dismantled the crime ring last week after investigating a spate of cat thefts in and around Ho Chi Minh City. They detained 9 people for their alleged involvement. Investigators are quoted as saying the group allegedly trapped and collected the cats over a period of 3 years. Group members reportedly sold the animals onto intermediaries for more than $2.50 per kilogram. An animal welfare organization says it's managed to reunite about 40 of the cats with their owners. The theft of cats and dogs is a widespread problem in Vietnam. The consumption of the meat of the animals is legal in the country. However, authorities are introducing tighter controls on trading in an effort to stamp out criminal activity. And that wraps up our bulletin. I'm Rosalind Devavalia in Bangkok.
10: Japan had a spike in bear attacks last fall. Now bears are heading into urban areas again. This bear doesn't run even in car lights. More bear attacks could be possible in the months ahead as their food supply drops in the summer. What can we do to protect ourselves?
11: If you inadvertently encounter a bear, do not turn your back and run away. That could make the bear aggressive. slowly step backwards while facing the bear. If an attack is imminent, lie face down on the ground and cover your head. Be particularly cautious in the early morning hours, as bears are active around that time. Stay safe.

0: And for the details, make sure you access the NHK Rural Japan website. We switch gears now to the weather. A wide swath of the United States is seeing rough weather, including tornadoes, large hail, and drenching rain. Our meteorologist Sakamori has explains the situation in our World Weather Report.
1: Hello there. Wild weather has been impacting parts of the United States. We are seeing a lot of heavy rainfall in the south, and multiple tornadoes are reported in the south as well as the Midwestern United States. Now, this system was used to be a tropical storm named Arthur, the first named storm of the Atlantic hurricane season. The leftover moisture will continue to soak the location from Louisiana to Florida. And then this storm produced a lot of severe weather across the Midwestern United States. That will reach the East Coast by your Thursday. So a lot of severe weather is in the forecast for you. Different story across the opposite side of the United States. Multiple fires are occurring, including eastern Washington. And this is your forecast for the next 3 days. As you can see, no rain is in sight. Dry thunderstorms expected as well. That means thunderstorms without precipitation are expected. That means more fires could occur. Temperatures are going to be heating up to 40 degrees in Las Vegas, warming up to 33 in Houston with sunny weather finally on your Friday, and then Washington, D.C. in the 20s for you. Across Asia, a rainy season band is located from eastern China, extending into western portions of Japan. Heavy rain is likely, and China has been contending with a lot of heavy rain. More heavy rain is on the way. We have a low-pressure system right here that will be heading towards Korea, so Seoul will likely see rainfall. But Tokyo, it should be in the rainy season, but we will see a nice break in the rainy season. 31 for the high on your Friday, Seoul at 33. So despite rainy weather, you'll see high temperatures in Taipei, 36 degrees. This is your forecast for the next 4 days. As you can see, Taipei will continue to see the highs in the mid-30s. So stay hydrated. It's going to be hot and humid out there. And again, Tokyo will see sunny weather on your Friday. That's it for me. Stay safe.